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Thomas Rhett there on Taste of Country Nights with Evan Paul. Coming up next, we'll talk about what's trending in country music news at tasteofcountry.com. It involves a country legend. That's after Vincent Mason and Wish You

0: New country from Vincent Mason. That's called Wish You Well on Taste of Country Nights. It's Evan Paul getting a look at what's trending in country music at tasteofcountry.com. I recently sat down with musical superstar Amy Grant. She has been touring for over 40 years, six-time Grammy Award winner. You would expect she would require more backstage than what she told me she requests.
1: What do you require backstage nowadays compared to like what it was back in the day?
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1: Yeah. You're right. That's so funny.
2: Yeah.
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0: New country there from Zach Top. That's called South of Sanity on Taste of Country Nights with Evan Paul. And today is National Frog Jumping Day. And believe it or not, we are only one day away from the Calaveras County Fair and Jumping Frog Jubilee, featuring the International Frog Jumping Contest, which takes place tomorrow through the 17th. This historic event includes a $20,000 prize for breaking the world record. If you have a frog that can jump, go to California and get to the Calaveras County Fair and Jumping Frog Jubilee for your chance to win $20,000. Who knew that there was the Frog Olympics? That's so cool, man.
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Coming up next, if you're a woman with brown hair, you're going to appreciate the song I'm going to play. 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

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Big Dog.

0: Taste of Country Nights. Evan Paul here with Old Dominion tonight. Do you guys have like a number of albums in mind or like a specific time frame where you guys want to stop making music?
1: Until nobody's listening anymore, you know, or until we're tired of hearing ourselves, you know. You know, it's fun. It's a really fulfilling, you know, kind of endeavor to go in and create something like that. So it feeds us. So if it stops feeding us, we'll stop doing it. But it's really, really beautiful thing to be a part of. Well, it was-

Justin Moore. Love that song called Time's Ticking on Taste of Country Nights. Time is ticking on that second shift. Good news is we're getting closer and closer to the end. Here's Parma Lee's new one, God Knew Better.

0: New Country there. That's Parmalee and God Knew Better on Taste of Country Nights. Our phone number, if you want to call in ever to the show, is 1-888-544-7181. Hello.
1: Hey, yes, my husband and I and our 7-year-old just moved to town. We love it here, by the way. We got here about a month ago. My only question is we can't find any restaurant that's decent that has fresh seafood. We would really like a place where we can find good fresh seafood. We used to have a beach house right on the beach, but we had to sell that a few years ago when COVID hit. Anyway, can you recommend any good seafood spots around here?
0: I would love to recommend anything to you. You have called the right spot if you're looking for recommendations for anything except seafood. We don't eat seafood in my family. I don't know why. My wife eats fried calamari, but that's it. And I used to eat tuna fish every day when I was a kid at lunch. And maybe that's why I don't eat any seafood anymore. So I'm sorry, I can't help you out. I'm going to ask around the office, though. There's a couple of people still left. I'm going to ask around the office, and I'll get back to you in a few if I get something from them. Thanks for listening. Sorry I couldn't help you out more.
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0: That is Zach John King. It's called Get to Drinking. Yes, sir. It's Evan Paul here on your Taste of Country Nights daily download. 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
0: 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Big Dog.

party to a favorite country song on Taste of Country Nights. Hang on for the new one from Ella Langley on the radio off her Dandelion album called Be Her. That's going to play right after Keith Urban on Taste of Country Nights.

0: New Country. I love that one, man. That's Ella Langley and Be Her on Taste of Country Nights. My 7-year-old daughter asked me the other day if I could FaceTime Ella Langley. Like, I'm just that cool. I was like, no. And she was like, have you ever met her? And I was like, yes, but I can't FaceTime her. Our daughter now is just now getting to the point where she's trying to figure out, you know, like what daddy does for work. And it's meshing with her real life and getting weird. I don't know what to tell her. Oh, man. It's Evan Paul with you, cranking out the tunes on the second shift. I got a new one for Luke Bryan on the way and Kane Brown as well. Plus, Jason Aldean's coming up. It's Taste of Country Nights.
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one tonight. That's Jordan Davis, Turn This Truck Around. Now, that's your most requested song here at the radio station all day. I got to tally them. It takes me a couple hours. This is a one-man job here. 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
1: Hey, y'all. 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

0: is George Burge and Ride, Ride, Ride on Taste of Country Nights featuring Luke Bryan, of course. 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
1: It's bow time. 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So when the craving is supreme, order ahead on our app and put the pedal to the metal. It's bow time.
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1: 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Hope you do.
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Living on those refried dreams, not to be confused with dreams. It's Tim McGraw, Big Dog 98.5. Hello there. Ron Air Clendy right here. Guess what today is? Thursday. I come back on a Thursday? Of course, it was my plan, of course, because it's Throwback Thursday. Kicking it off is Alabama. Big Dog. I once

0: 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Big Dog.
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0: It is Thursday, May the 14th, Eastern North Carolina. Beautiful morning. Yeah, throwback Thursday. And, of course, back from a little five-day vacation, camping in the woods. Or, you know, semi-woods. How about that? Glamping. Back in, up in Shenandoah National Park. It was cold up there. Had to wear a coat and all that good stuff. Come back here and it's hot. There you go. Story of my life, right? Let's see. What are we celebrating on this May the 14th? Online Romance Day. A good day to, you know, click her if you like her. Or delete her if you don't like her. Or him. Yeah. National Dance Like a Chicken Day, a good day to flop your wings. You know, Dance Like a Chicken, the first person that comes to my mind is Danny Woods of Chairman of the Board. He used to do a little Dance Like a Chicken routine. He was great, too. Yeah. National Chihuahua Day, or Chihuahua Appreciation Day. Ankle biters. That mean. My mama had one of those. The dog's name was Zero. Yeah, because he was a little bitty. A little bitty. He used to bite my ankles all the time. Come in the house. When I'm leaving, he'd do it again. Let's see, what else are we celebrating today? Oh, National Underground America Day. Do you know that over 6,000 people live in some type of underground house, I guess, or cave or whatever? Yeah, 6,000 people in the United States live underground. You know, I was in Luray, Virginia over the weekend. And, you know, they got the Luray Caverns there. I haven't been in there for probably, well, since I was a kid, quite honestly. But I've often wondered, what would happen if they lost the electricity there in the cave? You know, do they have a battery back? I hope they do. They haven't always had an opportunity to do that. But how far can you go? How far can you go? And there are some people that do caving. You ever heard of caving? That's where they go in and they go into areas that are unknown to man, never been explored before, literally crawling around on their stomachs just to get through these little caves. Not for me. Yeah. And last but not least, I always save the best for last. Today is National Buttermilk Biscuit Day. I never met a buttermilk biscuit that I didn't like. Especially if it had something sandwiched inside of it, like a tenderloin or maybe a sausage and egg or hoop cheese. Yeah, or all three. Can you get sausage and tenderloin and hoop cheese all in one sausage or one biscuit? Yeah, you probably shouldn't do that. Take you all day to eat it, maybe a couple of days, especially considering where you buy, like Flo's or something like that. Wow. Wonder if they've ever had that order come up. I want a piece of sausage, and I want a tenderloin, and I want some hoop cheese on my biscuit, please. Can you imagine? Yeah, I can. Anyhow, Billy Ray's Fishing Report coming up at 6:30. Looking forward to that. And, of course, Freddie Howell will be here from H.S. Howell Farms. All kinds of neat stuff today on the Lundy and Friends Radio Show, the Thursday edition. And, of course, it is Throwback Thursday. We do take suggestions at 985-3292. 9-4. It's 17 after the hour on The Big Dog.
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3: Mostly sunny skies today, temperatures around 72. Overnight, mostly clear, low 46. Tomorrow, sunshine 76. Saturday, sunny 86. Hey, good morning, Big Dog.
4: Good morning. How you doing?
3: I'm doing all right. Hope you are.
4: Yes, sir. Would you play that dance song by Leanne Womack?
3: I hope you dance.
4: Yeah.
3: For romance.
4: Yeah.
3: All right, my friend, yeah. You got it.
4: Thank you.
3: You're welcome.

0: I can't think of his last name. People look crazy.
1: Yeah. Dirt.
0: Yes, sir.
1: All right. You got it.
0: All right. Thanks, sir.
1: Enjoy that biscuit.
0: All right. Thanks.
1: Of course, he was talking about Dirk Bentley and People Are Crazy. I'll do that next.

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0: People are crazy. Billy Currington, Big Dog, 98.5. It's a Lundy Friends radio show. And, of course, every Thursday, we have the pleasure of talking with Mr. Billy Ray Lucas. We call him Captain Billy. Can I call you Captain Billy?
1: Yeah, I've been called a whole lot of things. Yeah, might as well be that, too.
0: Yeah, and, you know, we always talk about, you know, fishing and all this stuff, and that's what we're going to talk about today. But today I want to ask you a question that is related to fishing. But
1: all right.
0: It's also related to eating fish.
1: Okay.
0: What is the best way, say, for example, are there certain ways to cook certain types of fish, say, like a rockfish, for example? How do you cook your rockfish? Do you bake it, or do you fry it, or what?
1: Well, there's three ways that I can, four ways. With the rockfish, especially if you catch one that's got a 10 or 15 pounder, you can fry it in chunks, or you can bake it, or you can grill it on the grill, or you can have what they call a fish stew. Now, all the above that I just mentioned is very tasty. If I don't really have a favorite of those four, but in my lifetime, I've eaten more fried rockfish than I have the other three. But I've had all four of those, and they're very, very good. And you can do that with other fish, too.
0: Yeah.
1: And you can put your additives on it, you know, your whatever kind of spices you want to on it. But, there's four ways to do it. You know, rockfish is a firm fish, and But a lot of people, when they go to a restaurant that's got fish stew, that is what it's made with. It's either 99% rockfish or either catfish.
0: Mm-hmm.
1: And then your bacon, of course, you put it in a pan, put it in the oven, and do whatever you add to it. Carrots, onions, potatoes, you know, all of the above, and some spices. And then when you fry it, of course, naturally you put it in the grease and fry it up. And you got four ways to cook them fish, and all of them's delicious to me. Yeah,
0: well,
1: makes me want some right now.
0: Yeah. I've only had it two ways that you described. One of them was fried, like, and you were the one that fried it for me. So appreciate you for that.
1: Yeah.
0: But the other, my dad used to get, he would go down to the fish market and buy rockfish, big ones, I mean to tell you, and he'd bring it.
1: Oh, yeah.
0: And he'd stuff the cavity with potatoes and onions and mangan, put it in the oven. It was some good eating.
1: Well, you know, I forgot about that one because I've never really eat stuff rockfish like that or the other kind of fish, but that's, you know, so there is, you know, I'm sure there might be another way to cook it, but you are right. When you stuff a fish like that, I've eaten stuffed flounder before,
0: but
1: you leave the skin on it and everything, and when you do that, you bake that in the oven too.
0: Yep.
1: And that's some good stuff. Yeah,
0: yep.
1: Sure is.
0: And catfish too. We used to make it every 4th of July.
1: Oh, yeah.
0: Yep.
1: Well, catfish is a firm fish, and a lot of times, you know, they sell catfish and on the menu at certain restaurants,
0: yep.
1: And they sell rockfish at certain menus on the restaurants, on certain restaurants. But
0: there you go. Well,
1: yeah, good fish, man.
0: Now, if you want to go catfishing or you want to go rockfish catching, fishing, if you catch one, you better throw it back. But hey, go to the store and buy it all day long, but you can't keep them when you harvest them yourself. I don't get that, but anyway.
1: Yeah, I don't either, man. There's plenty of catfish. You know, if you think about it, the North Carolina Marine Fisheries and the wildlife people, you never ever hear them talk about catfishing, but put a rule on catfish. And there's a lot of people who fish for catfish now.
0: Oh yeah,
1: and they catch a lot of them. So evidently, you know, they just so many of them. But you talk about rockfish, oh Lord, you know, you got a conversation.
0: There you go. And speaking of fishing, how's the fishing in Eastern North Carolina?
1: Well, it depends on where you go. I just start with I got a report from Swan Quarter down there on the Pamlico Sound, and there's a handful of fish showing up like speckled trout. Speckled trout fishing is a little bit off now because of the freeze we had, and certain places in for speckled trout, there's it don't seem like it affected it because, you know, that freeze that we had, it struck the middle of the state more than it did you know, in certain areas south of us, they're catching speckled trout. But the croakers and the black drum and the spot sea mullet stuff, they started catching them pretty good. But just like go to Bell Haven, they had a tournament last weekend, and there was very few fish caught. Mm. And, you know, people were struggling to catch them. But then again, you move down to the coast of Neuse River, down Newbridge, or that's closer to the coast of Bell Haven. And, you know, they're catching speckled trout, puppy drum, rockfish. The Neuse River is stacked with rockfish. There's been some big rockfish caught that little 30-day season that was open. There were some nice fish caught, some 15, 20-pounders in the Neuse. And there was a handful caught in a tar-pam system, you know, but the Neuse River is a whole lot bigger river than tar-pam is. But anyway, at the very coast itself, they're catching Spanish mackerel, and they're catching blowfish and flounder and spot and croakers, just all the regular fish that's this time of year that it bites. And of course, you go offshore, you got your wahoo and your king mackerel and your tuna and stuff like that. But depends on where you go, bud. Down there on the salt water, of course, you move inland to the reservoir, and you got your normal fish, your bass, your crappie, your bream, your shell cracker, and old man Mr. Whiskers, the catfish. And of course, Gasson and Kerr both has got rockfish, and their season, I don't know what their season is because I don't fish up there, you know, none at all, really. And so just know your rules, your regulations, and hey, a bad day on the water is better than a good day at work, I reckon.
0: That's right. Well, Billy Ray, I hope you're doing well, and we'll be talking to you next week, and we sure do appreciate your cooking tips and, of course, the fishing report.
1: Hey, bud, thank y'all for having me, and I appreciate it.
0: Yes, sir. Take care. Yeah.
1: All right, you too.
0: Yeah. Billy Ray and his fishing report right there on the Big Raw. The raw fish. That's sushi, right? Big dog, we're not sushi. But we are Throwback Thursday. This is Black Hawk. Big dog. Sunset.

I fell in love online. Have you ever do that? No, I haven't, but I know people that have and done very well with it. Of course, today is Online Romance Day.

0: Achy Breaky, Heart, Billy Ray, Cyrus, not to be confused with Billy Ray Lucas.
1: Yeah, do not get those two confused.
0: Yeah. Was Billy Ray Cyrus once a Chippendales dancer? I've heard that some time in the past, but I'm not sure if that was the truth or not.
1: I have no idea on that.
0: And if you don't know what a Chippendale dancer is, that's a dude that goes around to ladies' parties and, well, dances. And they throw money at him and stuff like that. So,
1: yeah, not a career path for me.
0: I was thinking about you yesterday, Sean. Sean's in the studio with us because he's an Elvis man.
1: Yeah?
0: Yeah. Shelley Fabre. You ever heard of her?
1: I have.
0: She did a song called Johnny Angel.
1: Right.
0: Johnny Angel. Do you know the history behind that song, Johnny Angel?
1: I don't
0: Shelley
1: think so.
0: Fabre? And the reason I mentioned her in relation to Elvis, because she starred in some movies with Elvis.
1: Yes, she did.
0: Yes. I couldn't tell you which ones they were.
1: I was trying to think of it, but I should know.
0: Yeah. But the song Johnny Angel was recorded on for a TV show that she was on with Donna Reed. The Donna Reed Show. Do you know who she is?
1: I know the name. I don't know much about her.
0: Yeah. Freddie just walked in. Do you ever heard of Donna Reed?
2: Heard of it, but I'm not familiar.
0: Donna Reed Show, you young rascal, you.
2: Yeah. Absolutely.
0: Yeah. But anyway, she recorded that song. The backup singers, you're very familiar with the song, I'm assuming.
1: Yes.
0: The backup singers, do you know who they were?
1: I do not.
0: The Blossoms.
1: The Blossoms?
0: Mm-hmm. Yeah.
1: Do you know who the Blossoms were?
0: I do.
1: Individually?
0: One of them.
1: Who's that?
0: Darlene Love.
1: Okay.
0: Okay. You know who Darlene Love is,
1: yep,
0: of course.
1: That's the only one I can tell you.
0: Yeah. But anyway, you know, it was an R&B backup group. They did a lot of recordings with Phil Spector and stuff like that. But Shelley Fabre was not a singer, and she was kind of hesitant to do the song Johnny Angel. Johnny Angel, mm-hmm. How I love him, and all that good stuff. Freddie, you heard of that song? No.
1: He's heard it.
2: I think you might be a little before my time.
1: Wait a minute now.
0: Yeah. But anyway, she said, I don't know if I can sing with those girls or not because they're so good. And so she didn't think that she met the standards of the Blossoms, and they were backing her up. And anyway, they got her through it and all that stuff. I just thought of that yesterday. I don't know why it popped in my mind. And I thought about you, didn't know if you knew the history.
1: No.
0: You
1: know, but for the record, Shelley Fabre was in Girl Happy, Spin Out, and Clam Bake.
0: She was
1: Elvis.
0: In three of them?
1: Yep. One of the very few to co-star in multiple.
0: He must have liked her a lot.
1: Probably so.
0: Yeah, it is 652.
1: Oh, the big dog.
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5: Mostly sunny skies today. Temperatures around 72. Overnight, mostly clear, low 46. Tomorrow, sunshine 76. Saturday, sunny. 86.
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0: from the Cox Auto Salvage and Metal Recycling Studios. 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
1: We would have to turn on the microphones, right?
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2: Hello.
1: Freddie Howe with HS Howe Farms and Middlesex.
3: Yeah, Middlesex, Zebulon, Nash County.
1: It is in Nash County.
3: All the above.
1: And near those places I just mentioned. So, I had this dream.
2: Oh.
1: Sweet potatoes. Mm. Mashed sweet potatoes with butter on it flowing like the mighty Tar River.
3: Well, I can get you close. How about some sweet potato walnut ice cream? I just got through making about 40 gallons.
1: You ain't got no sweet tater? At the farm?
3: I got sweet potatoes.
1: Well, why can't you got any butter?
3: I do.
1: Well, why can't you make my dreams come true?
3: Well, I can.
2: He can provide you the ingredients to make your dreams come true.
1: You got any cinnamon?
3: I do.
1: Oh, yeah. I'm really happy now. I came in here this morning. The first thing I saw was this this brochure here for the Sweet Potato Festival this weekend in Bailey, North Carolina. You knew where Bailey's at, right?
3: I do.
1: Did you go through there this morning?
3: No, I did.
1: And you didn't stop?
3: I did not.
1: You ate our biscuit on the way here? Today's buttermilk biscuit day.
2: Is it? I didn't catch that this morning.
1: Yeah.
3: Had a little sausage and egg on it, too.
2: Oh, boy.
1: Well, see, I had this vision this morning when I saw that it was a buttermilk biscuit day, a slice of tenderloin, a slice of a country sausage, and some hoop cheese. And maybe if you can bear to get it on there, a fried egg. Does that sound like a monster biscuit or what? Well,
3: is that what you want next Thursday morning?
1: No.
2: Sounds like a lot of calories to me, I'll be honest with you.
1: That's a meal for 2 days.
2: It is.
1: Yeah. So anyway, what's going on at the farm, HS Howe Farms? Yeah.
3: We've been busy all week. First of all, we had a very blessed Mother's Day weekend. It was crazy, which is a good thing. But we recovered from that and got restocked. And we've been busy making ice cream all week. At least I have in my spare time.
1: You really do have sweet potato ice cream?
3: I do. I've got about 40 gallons I've made.
1: I thought you were just pulling my leg just to torment
3: me. Sweet potato walnut, and then actually, it gets even better. Had a couple people mention it, and I love carrot cake, but we weren't really sure about the ice cream, so we've been experimenting and playing around, but I think we've got a new winner.
1: Do you ever have people, test this stuff for you?
3: I do.
1: Can you put me on the list?
3: Sure. But we've got a new ice cream. It's called carrot cake.
2: Oh, my.
3: And it's really good. It's not a full-size cake. It's a smaller carrot cake, but it's got two full-size or those size carrot cakes inside of a three-gallon container. And I took a pound of pecans and roasted them in butter and then put those in there with it, along with some other seasoning and spices.
1: Where are you going this weekend, Sean?
2: Well, I'm thinking I have to go to Zebulon when I leave here this morning, so I got to come back through.
1: Ice cream for breakfast.
2: Maybe.
1: Yeah.
2: Is it available now?
3: It is.
2: Oh, my.
3: Got it in the case. So it's really good, I have to say. If you're, because it's got chunks of the cake in there and chunks of the cream cheese icing.
2: I love carrot cake.
3: It's been good.
1: I never met a carrot cake I didn't like.
2: I know. And I love ice cream, so... It sounds like a winning combination. Absolutely.
1: Well, did you make the carrot cake there on the farm, too?
3: No, I did not.
1: Okay. The farmer in the Dale did?
3: No, it came from somewhere else. But
1: okay. I could keep guessing, but I won't. That's pretty good, yeah.
3: But it's all the reviews so far have been positive. So
1: okay.
3: Looking forward to it. But we have made a lot of ice cream this week because we're getting ready for the Sweet Potato Festival. We'll be there Friday evening.
1: Oh, you're going to be at the festival?
3: Yep,
1: okay.
3: Ice cream trailer will be there, so it'll be there for the event. So we're trying to...
1: Selling sweet potato ice cream
3: at the
1: Sweet Potato Festival. How appropriate.
2: That's some good stuff, too.
3: Mm. It's pretty popular there.
2: For sure.
1: Yeah. I don't know why it is, but every year when I go camping, I always miss the Blooming Festival. Because I'm always camping that weekend, Mother's Day weekend.
2: Right.
1: And always when the state fair is in Raleigh, I miss that too because I always go camping that weekend in October. But I will be here this weekend for the North Carolina Sweet Potato Festival.
3: Well, come on down. We'd love to have you.
2: It's a great festival. I mean, I think I've been every year they've had it. It's a really good time.
3: It grows every year. Gets bigger and bigger.
2: There'll be a line for that sweet potato ice cream, too.
1: Mm-hmm.
3: So it's a good event. Good for the family.
2: Mm-hmm, for sure.
1: Well, you know, Sweet Thing loves ice cream. Maybe we need to do a road trip so we won't have to stand in no line.
3: There you go. Come on down.
1: Going down to the farm. Yeah. What else is going on at the farm?
3: So another staple that's in the spring, everybody looks for it, and you can call it several different things, but it's called peaked head cabbage. It's called pointed head cabbage. It's actually early Jersey cabbage, but it's a cone-shaped cabbage.
1: Is that the same thing as the collard cabbage?
3: No, it's different.
1: Okay.
3: But they're a lot tender than a regular round head cabbage, and they're not as dense, but they're much sweeter.
1: Okay.
3: And they don't take a lot of heat, so they're early in the spring, they get ready, and they don't tolerate the heat, so you got to get them while they're in season. But they're in season, and I think Monday evening they pick some, and we've got probably about 300 pounds in the cooler right now.
1: Yeah.
3: And you take that and cut it up and put it in the pan, some water, salt and pepper, and some butter, and a little bit of chicken broth. I can make a meal off that.
1: I wonder if that's the same farm. I had a farmer in here Friday, and he brought me some cabbage and some onion. Mm-hmm. And I've been camping, so I haven't had an opportunity to have it. So I've had it in the refrigerator since I left town. That's some beautiful cabbage.
3: Oh, yeah.
1: Nash County.
3: Yes.
1: And I guess it's the same cabbage you got. So we'll find out.
3: We'll see. But it sounds like early Jersey peaky here, but we've got that. Yeah. And Rob just got through picking green peas, and they were shelled yesterday.
1: Green peas?
3: Green peas, the round green peas. And then a lot of people like those. That's another spring item. Mm. They don't do good when it gets hot.
1: Well, you know what? You know how I like my peas? Two ways. In a seven-layer salad, of course. And the other is, just cook it and smash it with a fork with butter.
3: There you go.
1: Mm-hmm.
3: So we've got green peas and then
1: and the butter.
3: So the vegetables are coming off.
1: Yeah.
3: And plenty of tomatoes.
1: Squash, zucchini.
3: We have squash and zucchini, cucumbers. And we have brought in, they're as local as you can get for this time of the year, but we have brought in some cantaloupe, some Athena cantaloupe from Florida, and some blackjack watermelons. They're very popular and very sweet, so we've got some of those in at the farm as well.
1: I had one of those cantaloupes you brought me a couple of weeks ago. That was wonderful. I could eat the whole thing myself. Just cut it in half, clean it out, and give me a spoon.
2: Yeah, I saw some good-looking potatoes in your store.
1: Potatoes?
2: Yeah, they
3: new dug potatoes as well.
2: Yep. They were so, I was like, man, they'd be so good boiled up right now. I was looking at them when I walked by. And I was,
3: skin and all.
2: Yeah, absolutely.
1: We could talk all day about things on the farm.
3: Absolutely.
1: Milk, ribeye steaks.
2: Yeah, you got the coolers over there with all kinds of meat in. I checked that out. And, you know, one thing I've noticed, every time I go by there, I see something new. You walk through that store and really just walk and look down every aisle. They offer so many different things now. You can find anything you want over there.
3: There's something new coming in. I can't even keep up with it anymore. Like you said, I walk by myself. And when do we get this? We got it last week.
2: Right.
1: Yep.
3: But it's a lot of good stuff in there.
1: That's Hannah and Sarah. They're the H.S. Howell in H.S. Howell Farms. And they run the show there, right?
3: They do a great job. They do. To be young ladies, they, I'm very proud of them.
1: Mm-hmm. All right. Well, H.S. Howell Farms, where are you located, sir? And where are you going to be this weekend?
3: So we'll be in three locations this weekend.
1: Okay.
3: We'll be at the farm, of course, 7 days a week. We're open from 10 to 5 Monday through Saturday, and 1 to 5 on Sundays at 4371 Massey Road in Zebulon. And then we'll be located at the Farmer's Market in Building 2, the first two booths on the right side. And we'll be there Saturday from 8 to 1. And then also this Friday evening and all day Saturday, we'll be at the NC Sweet Potato Festival in Bailey, North Carolina.
1: Very
3: with
1: good.
3: The ice cream trailer.
1: Very good. H.S. Howell Farms, 709 on the Big Dog. And, of course, you are also a Nash County Commissioner, and I know you're dying to talk about what's going on in Nash County politics.
3: There's always something going on in Nash County.
1: Yeah.
3: And politics is another subject altogether.
1: Yeah. But, okay.
3: Yes, we've got a budget meeting coming up next week. I believe it's Monday at 1:30, and it's open to the public. I invite everyone to come and listen to what's going on here locally with your government and get involved and understand what's happening and how your money's being spent. If you got questions, reach out to one of your commissioners and had them explain it to you. It's your money, and we're just stewards of it.
1: Okay. Anything that catches everybody's attention, you know, as far as a budget meeting? I mean, I'm not quite sure how the public would put an input of their opinion and everything. Don't you have this thing already made and you just go through it? And how does that work?
3: Well, no, actually, we've had small group meetings, I think, in early April.
1: Okay.
3: With a few commissioners and staff. And then we had a budget meeting in April. I think it was April 17th, maybe. And we went through and discussed parts of it and talked about it. And then we're having a follow-up meeting on the budget where our county manager is presenting the budget to us. And there'll be discussions about having, you know, certain things added, certain things taken away, the amount of the money that's being spent for certain things, increases, decreases, so forth. And then it goes back and it's worked on again. And then they come back with another budget that's presented to us. And if it's everything's approved, then it's voted on and this public hearing's held. And then it either passes or it don't. We keep doing that until we get it right. And the goal is to get it done before July 1st. And so we have a balanced budget for next year.
1: So if you want to witness all this or maybe participate, you do let the public make a...
3: There's a public comic section. I think it's going to be in June when we have that.
1: Okay.
3: This meeting here will be just discussion back and forth between the commissioners and the county staff on the items.
1: Okay. Very good. Well, Freddie, it's all anything else?
3: No, it's just because it's always good to get involved and listen and learn what's going on. And, you know, I'm very strong about being transparent. I think the more you share, the more people understand, the less questions get asked. And, you know, more eyes looking at something, the less possibility is of errors.
1: There you go. Well, Freddie, thank you so much.
3: Thank y'all.
1: 7-Eleven. Oh, thank heaven. I'm the big dog.

0: the big dog.
1: Okay, so your keyboard isn't working, right?
2: Oh, my God.
3: If you'll hold on for a second, calm down a little bit.
1: Well, it looks like someone moved your keys around.
0: Lundy and Friend, 98.5, the big dog.
3: Of course, that was Made in Japan, Buck Owens on Throwback Thursday. Sean's in the studio. It's Lundy Friend's radio show, and of course, it is Throwback Thursday. That was my favorite Buck
4: Owens
3: song.
4: I was going to say, that's your favorite one, isn't it?
3: How did you know that?
4: I've heard you say that a time or two.
3: Oh, okay.
4: It is a good one. It's a really good song.
3: Yeah, you're such a young rascal. Do you know what a transistor radio is?
4: Yeah. I mean, I've heard a lot about them.
3: You've heard a lot about them.
4: Yeah.
3: I remember when I was growing up, I used to keep the transistor radio near my pillow when I went to bed at night. My daddy would come in and say, "Turn that thing off, boy." So
4: and late at night, you could get all kinds of stations, couldn't you?
3: The thing is, you know, when I got into the radio business, early on, it was AM. That was, you know, that was the band that people went to. FM was just now, coming into, popularity. And so the engineers at these AM radio stations were brilliant because they had to engineer the on-air presentation of AM radio, and they would tweak it like WABC in New York or WLS in Chicago. You'd pick up CKLW out of, I think it was Detroit, is where that station was located. But you listen to these stations at night, and the way that they had these the sound quality of what you got on the transistor radio, because you talk about a small speaker that's maybe 2 or 3 inches. Mm-hmm. A little transistor radio, some of them just an inch. So you had to make big sounds come out of that little bitty speaker. You know what I mean?
4: I got you.
3: And so they did a pretty good job, you know, doing that. So the little transistor radio, I remember, you know, the little transistor radios. They had the little 9-volt battery in them. They were about, looked like a pack of cigarettes, about the size of a pack of cigarettes. So
4: almost like a little walkie-talkie.
3: Yeah.
4: Yeah.
3: Yeah. Interesting stuff right there. I'm looking at this thing on our show prep service this morning about we're not having fun. Well, I don't know why we're not having fun, because according to a new survey, a lot of Americans are stuck in a serious fun drought. That's what they described it as. Nearly half of their lives just aren't that fun right now. And some even can't remember the last time they had a full day of fun to enjoy themselves. On average, people said they need about 17 extra hours a week to actually make room for fun. You know, I always say, if your life stinks, it's your fault. And that's the truth. I really believe that.
4: I agree.
3: Let's see here. Most of the joy that we do squeeze in is pretty simple. Watching TV, that's not fun. That's just, you know, occupying time, quite honestly. Seeing friends and family, 69%. Eating out, 59%. I'm not so sure I want to eat out as much anymore. It's not fun to me because I know what it's going to cost, and I don't think it's worth it.
4: No, I agree. I've been having this conversation that I need to scale back on how many times I eat out.
3: Yeah. Enjoying outdoor activities. Why can't you get outside? What's stopping you? Your life can't be that overwhelming. Dabbling in a hobby. Well, I can see where I'm not really into hobbies. You know, some people have, you know, hobbies, and there's nothing wrong with that. You know, woodworking for men or women, you know, I like to. They like to shop, don't they?
4: Right.
3: And, of course, playing games. I'm not into the game playing business. So what's stopping us? Cost. They say cost is the biggest thing. This is like, people are getting ready to, you know, take the summer vacations and stuff like that. And people are going to be upset with what's going on because of the cost of gasoline. And I always say, you know, when you think about, you know, going on a vacation, like if you're going to go to the beach or to the mountains or something like that, and the gasoline is like $4 and, you know, some change, you know, are you going to let that stop you from having fun?
4: No.
3: As opposed to paying maybe $3 a gallon for gasoline. So if you got a car that, you know, holds 20 gallons, you're talking about $20, okay, more than you would pay if you were, you know, going somewhere for $3 a gallon.
4: Right.
3: Are you going to cancel your vacation for $20?
4: No.
3: No.
4: And it's not going to ruin your fun. I mean,
3: it's not going to ruin your fun. So what really ruins my fun is the high prices of meat.
4: Right.
3: The grocery store. But yeah, you know, do something. And don't do it in front of the TV. It's not healthy for you.
4: That's right. Get out. Enjoy. So much, especially in this area, there's so much you can do. Get outside. I mean, we have all kinds of stuff going on all the time.
3: Yeah. I was going to say something to Freddie a minute ago when he was talking about the budget for Nash County. I was thinking, you know, what would I like them to spend more money on? Recreation. Quite honestly, recreation, you know. Families, you know, walking or maybe, you know, parks and stuff like that. And I realize the city of Rocky Mount is cutting back on, you know, things that they're going to be able to do. When it comes to recreation, they shouldn't touch that at all. They should increase it, quite honestly, even though they're going through budget crisis right now.
4: Yeah, important part of people's lives.
3: I was reading online last night about are they going to operate the train at Sunset Park this year? Are they going to, you know, cut back on that? Give me a break. I mean, how much money does it cost to operate that train? I don't know.
4: So, I mean, but there's personnel involved, but
3: I understand. But you've got, you know.

0: 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Your next event, call them. They'll make it a huge success.
1: Whatever you need, they got you.
0: They got you, baby. Yeah. Yep. In the official Joiners Funeral Home Birthday Book, you have some important names.
1: I absolutely do. Thursday, May 14th birthdays, Amber Cox, Jennifer McMurray, Kyle Bass, Tony Coleman, Chadwick Pridgen, and Ray Proctor, all celebrating birthdays.
0: Ray Proctor?
1: Ray Proctor.
0: All right. Happy birthday, Ray.
1: Yeah.
0: Let's see here. Famous people born on this day. Country music singer Dustin Lynch is 41 years old today. Mark Zuckerberg is 42. Do you know who he is?
1: That's the Facebook guy.
0: That's the fake Facebook.
1: The fake book.
0: Facebook dude. One of the richest men in the world. So there you go. And we made it. And we made him rich by being addicted to Facebook. So there you go. Let's see here. Ron Holiday is Roy. I'm sorry. Roy Holiday is celebrating his birthday today, but he's not celebrating because he's dead. I didn't realize he's dead. Anyway, let's see here. Cate Blanchett is 57 years old today. And let's see here. George Lucas, Star Wars man, is 82 years old today. So there you go. Good morning, the Big Dog. Have you got a birthday shout out for us?
2: I sure do. It's Beverly Shackelford. She's 79 today.
0: Beverly's 79 years old today?
2: I sure am.
0: Oh, you're Beverly.
1: Well, happy birthday.
2: I'm Beverly. Thank you so much. It's wonderful to be 79.
0: Yes, it is. What do you attribute your longevity to? You didn't smoke cigarettes, did you?
2: I never smoked and never drank.
0: Never drank. Okay. I'm so sorry.
2: Nope.
0: Well, I'll give you a great big birthday hug. Can you feel this?
2: Yeah. I sure can.
0: All right. All right. Well, congratulations. And call me back next year at the same time.
2: I will.
0: All right. Happy birthday to you.
2: Thank you.
0: You're welcome. That's wonderful.
1: It is.
0: Yeah, always like to talk to you know, folks that have lived a good life.
1: That's right.
0: And moving on. So there you go. I want to play some Merle this morning.
1: I want you to play some Merle this
0: okay,
1: morning.
0: Okay, well, I'm going to do that straight ahead. Now, you're going to have to tell me what you want to hear.
1: Oh, so many to choose from. We need something.
0: I got three pages of stuff here.
1: Oh, man. Yeah.
0: So, anyway, you think about it.
1: Yeah, I'm going to think about it.
0: All right. It's 7:34 on the Big Dog.
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7: Mostly sunny skies today. Temperatures around 72. Overnight, mostly clear, low 46. Tomorrow, sunshine 76. Saturday, sunny 86.
0: Yeah. 737 down the Big Dog. And, of course, we made an executive decision. Will Jenkins just brought himself into the room. You cold, Will?
8: All by myself.
0: Over there, shivering over there.
8: Come on now. I didn't say that. It says it's chilly in here.
0: It's 71.
8: Oh, that feels a lot colder than 71. Yeah, see, Sean agreed. I said, man, it's cold in here. He said, I thought the same thing, just didn't want to say it.
1: I've went back a couple times. I'm like, what is it, like 65 in here?
8: Yeah. Like, I got my body thermostat, it's about 67.
0: Well, what is the temperature when you sleep at night?
8: I keep my AC on like 71 or 2 at home.
0: At night?
8: Yeah. Just, I mean, all the time.
0: I got to have it at 66.
1: I can't stand it. Our house stays like 71, 72.
8: Yeah, I mean, that's comfortable. I mean, you should keep your house how you want to keep it. I do
0: well,
8: mine.
0: Only at night. In the daytime, I want it to be around 71, but 66 at night. I want to shiver.
8: I have my ceiling fan on high, though.
0: I want to do a little shaking in bed.
1: I can't do the fan thing.
0: I don't like fans either.
1: No.
0: Drive me nuts.
8: I like the fan.
0: Yeah. Anyway, we made an executive decision. Well, Sean made an executive decision.
1: Oh, yeah, blame it on me. It's
8: well,
1: a good
8: idea. Are we going to talk about it all day, or are y'all going to tell us what it is?
0: Well, we were trying to determine which Merle Haggard song we were going to play this morning, because we got about 3 pages of songs in our library here, and he said, Bottle Let Me Down last night. So here we go.
1: It's a good one.
0: It's a good one.
1: That's country music.

0: Johnny Down. That's some Merle Haggard right there. We called him the Hag.
1: Oh, yeah, old Haggard.
0: Yeah. Will Jenkins in the studio with us this morning. The first thing Sean asked Will, he's asking this every week, when you going to put a buffet down there? He's good, so yeah. You know what?
2: We got enough good food on the menu.
3: Absolutely.
0: They give you a good serving.
3: You got that right.
0: Yeah.
3: I was actually in there a couple weeks ago, and my little boy, who's 8, ordered chicken wings. And Will was standing there at the table when they brought them. I'm telling you.
2: Well, he ordered like a 12-piece, didn't he?
3: No, it was a 6-piece.
2: No, it was more than that.
0: I didn't know you had chicken.
2: I think it was more than that. I didn't make it. I saw you come in. I was like, hey, what's up, dude? You know.
3: I thought it was 6. I don't know. I can tell you he ate 2, and he's like, Daddy, I'm full. I was like, I bet.
2: Yeah. Right.
0: You got chicken?
2: Bruh, where have you been?
3: Not at Bill's Grill.
2: You've been to Rocky Mount. We got good chicken wings. Hand-breaded.
3: Yes.
2: Get, you know, tossed in whatever sauce you want.
0: I didn't know you had chicken.
2: Buffalo,
0: I know
2: honey sriracha.
0: You ain't got no fried chicken.
2: We got fried chicken wings.
0: Well, same thing, right?
2: I mean, yeah, similar.
0: How do you?
2: They're out the same bird.
0: So, with the chicken wings, how do you season those wings?
2: We just hand bread them.
0: Hand bread them.
2: Mm-hmm.
0: You don't pour no barbecue sauce.
2: I just said you can get them sauce tossed however you want.
0: Okay, you did say that, didn't you?
2: Yeah.
3: I'm telling you what, these chicken wings probably had
2: what
3: as
2: do you
3: much
2: get them in honey barbecue.
3: Yeah, they had as much meat on a chicken wing as I've gotten on a chicken breast from some places. Yeah. It was crazy the amount of meat on
2: which
3: the
2: I will say those were a little bigger than average, but I mean ours are big.
3: Yeah,
2: anyway, but sometimes they're a little bit up and down.
3: She walked around the corner with that plate and I said, what is that?
2: that all couldn't even fit.
3: I know.
0: Chicken wings with ranch dressing.
2: Honey barbecue and ranch or honey sriracha. Those are good if you like some heat.
0: Mm.
3: Yeah, but you know it with the portions. I don't care what you get there. You're not going to leave
2: hungry. I think we won like Best Wings of Wilson 1 year off like the Reader's Choice thing.
0: Why have I not known about this?
2: Because you don't ever come to Bill's Grill, man.
0: I mean, really?
2: Up here, sleeping in Rocky Mount.
0: So how big are the portions? I mean, how many wings can
2: you
0: get?
2: 6, 9, 12, or 15.
0: So I can get 15 wings and order French fries.
2: Yeah.
0: And that's my meal right there.
3: If you eat 15 of those wings, you don't eat for two days.
2: That's two meals right there.
0: Look at me.
2: Look. He's already imagining it.
0: You don't think I can eat 15 wings?
2: Not of these wings.
0: Okay. That's a challenge, isn't it?
2: All right, let's get it.
0: Well, will you pay for them if I eat them all?
2: I didn't say that. Well, I said the time he comes and orders 15, they'll be little small ones.
3: What is this? Little drumettes.
0: Little drumettes. It is Throwback Thursday. Of course, you heard some Merle just now, and this is a North Carolina native, George Hamilton IV.
3: Okay.
0: You've heard of him, haven't you?
3: Are we doing Abilene?
0: Abilene. Yeah.
3: Yeah.
0: Which is in Texas, right?
3: It is.
0: Ain't no Abilene, North Carolina, is there?
3: Not that I know of. There might be.
0: Yeah.

0: Darlene.
1: Yeah, George Hamilton the Fourth on Big Dog Throwback Thursday, Lundy Friends Radio Show. Good morning, you're live on the radio. Hello.
2: Hey, how's it going?
1: All right, how you doing?
2: I'm all right. Just riding down old 42.
1: Riding down old 42. What? 42 is a long road. Which way are you going? East or west?
2: I'm coming from Clayton, and I'm going to Wilson Memorial Hospital.
1: Well, I hope you're okay.
3: Not what it's
2: I'm going to work on a piece of equipment they got.
1: Oh, okay. What kind of equipment?
2: I'm the copy man. So
1: you're the copy man.
2: I'm the copy man. Yeah, man.
1: Okay. Copy man, yeah man.
3: They still have a copy man repair man?
1: The copy man repair man.
2: Yeah. Everybody's got one.
1: Yeah, they do.
2: Even at the house.
1: Yeah. Well, I have one at the house, and I keep fussing at my wife because I have to buy the ink for her. She prints everything.
2: Well, so. You got to change that. You got to change the thing to fast draft. It won't use so much ink.
1: And this is a $50 copier.
2: Well, no, in your computer, the little driver you got, it tells you what to do.
1: Uh huh.
2: You change it to fast draft. It won't use much ink.
1: Okay. All right. Well, very
2: it's
1: good.
2: Probably on high quality, so you use more ink. You know.
1: There you go. Copy that's advice right. This morning on the Big Dog.
2: Yeah, I'm full of it. One thing I'm full of anyway.
1: I hear you, brother. I hear you.
2: Man.
1: How can we help you this morning?
2: I want to hear some Whiskey Mint and Hellbound. If you got that.
4: A little Bocephus.
1: Bocephus.
2: A little Bocephus.
1: Yes, sir.
2: Let's get it cranked up this morning.
1: Okay. All right. I'll do it for you.
2: Appreciate it, man. Thanks.
1: Thank you. Bye.
2: Fast draft.
1: Mm-hmm.
2: All right.
3: Don't forget.
1: Yeah, Bocephus. Let me find it. That Hank Jr. Right.
4: Yes.
1: Let's see here. What did he say it was?
4: Whiskey Bent.
1: Whiskey Bent and
3: Hellbound.
1: I ain't saying that word. Little children listening out there, they'd be saying the same thing.
3: Oh, I'm sorry. Sorry, moms.
4: Well, Hank's about to say it.
3: Yeah, that's what I say. I mean,
1: all right, here we go. HE double hockey sticks, by the way.
3: Okay,
4: for the copy man.
1: For the copy man.

0: Whiskey and H-E double hockey sticks bound. Hank Jr., big dog. I can spell. You know that, right?
1: Oh, yeah.
0: Yeah. Bill's Grill, downtown Wilson. Have you got that ice machine yet?
1: Yeah, sure did. Yeah.
2: Oh, is it up and running?
1: Yeah, but now I got to get another drink machine because that little pellet ice doesn't go through the drink machine that we have.
0: I tell you what,
2: oh man,
0: there's nothing better than pellet ice.
1: Yeah, we got that. For those of you listening out there, some of my staff have been begging me, like, Will, you got to get that little pellet ice. I was like, God, all right. So I went and got one. I ordered one, got it in. It's nice. People love it. But now I got to get a new drink machine. So it's on order.
0: Yeah. Get a caffeine-free beverage.
1: Yeah, so we'll even sell you a bag of the pellet ice.
0: How much is a bag?
1: $4.
0: Oh, that's not bad. Okay. I'll have to bring my Yeti over there
1: and
0: get it. So, because Sweet Thing loves pellet ice.
2: He's not going to deliver it. You're going to have to go get it if you want it.
0: Yeah. Give me a burger, too.
1: I'll bring you a melted bag next week.
0: Yeah. 753.
1: On the big dog.

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0: you missed the party just because Cinco de Mayo has come and gone? 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
3: Mostly sunny skies today, temperatures around 72. Overnight, mostly clear, low 46. Tomorrow, sunshine 76. Saturday, sunny 86.
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1: 8 o'clock, Lundy Friends Radio Show with Sean in studio, Will Jenkins, and Chuck Little with Interstate Forest Products is in here with us, too. Oh, by the way, coming up this hour, give you a chance to win tickets to see the summer show. Throwback Summer at the Rudy Theater.
2: Sounds of Summer.
1: Is that what it's called? Throwback Sounds of Summer?
2: I believe so.
1: Yeah. I talk about it every week and then can't remember what they called it. So anyway. Hey, Chuck, how you doing this morning?
3: I'm doing good. How about you?
1: I'm doing all right, sir. How are you?
3: Oh, not too bad. Got a little rain last night that I wasn't prepared for. Maybe I should listen to the weather a little bit. I left the lawnmower
4: might
3: out.
4: Help, might not.
1: Well, we need rain, don't we?
3: Absolutely, yeah.
1: Yeah. I mean, you're in the forestry business, though. How does this drought stuff affect our forest around here?
3: It actually affects it more than you'd think, because this was such a dry winter, late winter and early spring. I actually had a track of timber that I had sold right around Christmas, and the logger was on there. He was going strong. The ground was holding up real good because it was dry. This was way down east. This is down next to Bellhaven, 1 foot above sea level. And you never would have thought, right across the road was the salt water. And you never would have thought you'd be able to log in there in February or March. But they were, because it was so dry. But it turned around and bit them, because the paper mill went on shutdown. And they had to restrict the receipts, so they couldn't sell all that they was producing, so they had to move off of that track. They still haven't moved back on it. So it's weather events like that can really affect you one way or the other.
1: Yeah. What about, I've often wondered this, you know, sometimes you can go into national parks or state parks, and they do what they call prescribed burns.
3: Mm-hmm.
1: And that's supposed to be healthy for a forest?
3: Yeah, it really is. If you're managing a pine stand, fire is something that can really be helpful, because, you know, one of the most important things about managing your pine is managing the competition. Pine, in the natural succession of the forest, the pine comes first, and then it gets gradually replaced by the hardwoods, the trees that can grow up underneath the pines, like sweet gum and oaks, that will eventually catch up to the pines and shade them out and slow down the growth. So if you keep on burning underneath the pines, the pines can stand the fire, but the hardwoods can't, so it kills the hardwoods off. This year, again, with it being so dry, we had a statewide burn ban that lasted for just about a month.
1: Mm-hmm.
3: I think it came in the last week of March. And they lifted it. I think they just lifted it last week.
1: Doesn't that seem right?
3: Yeah. So we do a fair amount of burning, and just had to stop. So yeah. Now we can burn now, but it's a little bit late in the season to be as effective. Yeah.
1: So you do prescribe burnings,
3: yes,
1: okay,
3: sir.
1: In your business.
3: Yeah. That's one of the services that we offer. I wish we did more of it. Because it is such a useful tool, but it is expensive. Now, it's cheaper than herbicides, yeah, and it's better for the environment than herbicides. You know, we all grew up seeing Smokey Bear, a guy in a bear suit, comes to your class and tells you to only you can prevent forest fires and all that. And believe me, destructive forest fires, we definitely don't want.
1: Yeah.
3: You know, when we do a prescribed burn, we do it under very controlled conditions. We're going to cut a fire line all the way around it with a dozer. We're going to burn it gradually. You know, we're not going to start downwind and let the wind just blast through here. And that's when you get destructive fires that actually will damage your pines and your other desirable species. But what we do is we kind of burn against the wind. If the wind's blowing left to right, we're going to start the fire at the right and let it walk back. And that way we can have a useful fire. Yeah.
1: Now, it doesn't, I know this is not a topic you wanted to talk about this morning, but I find it very interesting, you know, about these prescribed burns, like in state parks or whatever.
3: Mm-hmm.
1: And, you know, the wildlife, you know, they're concerned about the wildlife, but these fires are actually good for the wildlife.
3: Yeah, they're beneficial to the wildlife, particularly like rabbits. When you have a 40, 50-year-old forest where you've got, you know, it's real shady, right? There's not a lot of brush on the ground. You can walk through it real easily because the trees are so big and they shade it. That's not good habitat for rabbits, for instance. Rabbits need a lot of cover because they hide. They're prey animals. Another one is quail. If you're managing for quail and you've got quail hunters that want to use your property, you're going to want to open that stand up really good. Like, you're going to thin it, probably take out twice as many trees as you would ordinarily take out in a thinning, and then you're going to burn every year. That way you've got a lot of briars, a lot of thick, brushy stuff that makes it a pain for us to get through the woods, but the rabbits and the quail love it.
1: Yeah. And, of course, you know, other wildlife, and like snakes and those type of things, that, you know, it doesn't affect them like you think it would because they, you know, hollow themselves.
3: No, and there's a way to do it. You can do it wrong and you can do it right. One thing we don't want to do with a prescribed fire is to draw, I'm drawing a circle in the air that the listeners can't see. You don't want to do a ring of fire. You want to leave an escape outlet for that wildlife to be able to go. So you're gonna start your fire at one end and let it creep through rather than just be lazy and go all the way around it and have a ring of fire there, like Johnny Cash would say, and leave no escape for your wildlife. Yeah. It would also create a more hotter, destructive fire that might be damaging if you did it that way too.
1: Hmm. The subject that you wanted to talk about this morning was of selling forest timber.
3: Yeah, well, we've got plenty of time, but sure. excuse me, we've got. I was just talking to a landowner earlier this week, and he was saying, "Well, I've heard that the prices are down right now," and I said, "That's really not that accurate." There's a lot of misinformation out there. Somebody talks to somebody that just went to a lumber store and bought some 2x4s, and they're like, "Oh wow, 2x4s are on sale this week. You know, the price of lumber must be down." Well, the price for the finished product in the store doesn't have a lot to do with the price that the landowner is going to receive for their trees, because that's dependent on some things like weather, and like I mentioned earlier with the mill conditions. When you have a mill fill up on wood because of a drought or any other factor, all of a sudden you've got a lot of extra wood on the market and it drives the price down, just like it does with anything else.
1: How much of our wood is shipped overseas?
3: Well, of course it's manufactured locally.
1: Okay.
3: But the finished products go overseas a fair amount. That's usually the better wood, the older pines, the older hardwoods that they make veneers out of. But the plantation pine that we see around, that tends to be manufactured and used locally.
1: Yeah. And the wood around here, I guess, mainly is the pine?
3: Yeah, well, pine is probably the primary species, the southern pine, which is loblolly, shortleaf, and longleaf. But we do have markets for hardwood. There's several hardwood mills in the area that use hardwood, and you know, that's the sort of hardwood like oak and poplar and some other species. That's what your furniture is made out of, right? You know, you don't have a lot of pine furniture. Mm-hmm. You got a lot of oak furniture and you know, tables and stuff like that.
1: Very good. Of course, we're talking with Chuck Little with Interstate Forest Products. If somebody wants to talk to you about managing their own timber, how do they get up with you?
3: Well, I'm on, I have a website, interstateforestproducts.com. You could also do a Google search, Interstate Forest Products Wilson. I'm actually located in Stantonsburg. And then the website has all my contact information and also goes into a little bit more detail about what I do. And my number is 252-289-4766.
1: Very good. Say, Tim, you know what? You know I got to play the Johnny Cash song, don't you?
3: Oh, yeah, you got to do that.
2: I was about to say that, like, right?
1: Yeah, yeah, there you go.
3: Yeah, it just kind of popped into my head. I'm not going to sing it.
1: But yeah. Well, Chuck, I sure do appreciate it. That's very, very informative. I enjoyed the conversation.
2: Y'all something this
1: you learned you something.
2: Yep.
4: And I'll say this. Go to his website and check it out. He's got, like, some terminology, some descriptions of different words pertaining to timber, and I learned a lot by just spending some time on his website.
1: Yeah,
5: and remember, only you can prevent forest fires.
3: there we go.
1: You know what got me though? He didn't call him Smokey the Bear. It's Smokey Bear.
2: Yes. Smokey Bear.
4: Yeah. Smokey Bear.
1: And that's proper. It should be just Smokey Bear.
5: Yeah.
1: Smokey. Am I right?
3: Yeah. I don't know. Yes.
5: I thought his name was Smokey.
3: I remember the CB days when we talked about a Smokey Bear when we were riding down 95.
4: Yeah, it had blue lights on.
3: Break 19. We got Smokey Bear at the 154.
1: Very good. Say 11 on the big dog.

0: ain't nothing. No, Keith Whitley, Big Dog, 98.5. I got educated off the air just a second ago about the song It Ain't Nothing by Keith Whitley. That was the first song they had released after he passed away. Is that right?
1: I believe so.
2: What I heard.
3: Close. Yep.
0: Yeah. Drank himself to death.
2: Not he good. Must have been thirsty.
0: Well, you know, he was married to Lori Morgan at the time, and he lived the country music words that you hear and stuff like that. So anyhow,
4: yeah, it was his last number one hit in October of 1989.
0: Hmm. They're listening to us at a school down in Oklahoma this morning, Mr. Hank, and he said that he got two things on here. He said, "Watch your language." Got little children listening.
1: No, it was a good boy.
0: Will.
2: I mean, turn the station. The song was worse than what I said. But don't really turn the station. Keep it right here.
0: But anyhow, they're listening this morning.
2: I'm sorry.
0: It's their last day of school.
2: I'm sorry, and, kids.
4: Oh, they're so excited the last day of school.
0: I think they've heard that word before.
2: No, I'm pretty sure they have.
0: Many, many times. Go to church, you hear it all the time.
2: Yeah, that's what I'm saying.
0: So there you go. H-E double hockey sticks. So
4: yeah.
0: Anyway, they wanted to hear All Summer Long by Kid Rock.
4: Okay.
0: So, you know, because it is the last day of school. Here you go, little
2: party
0: kiddies.
2: Time, kiddos.
0: Yeah, yeah. Just be safe out there on summer vacation.

0: Kid Rock. But all summer long. Good stuff right there. 8:22.
1: That's my summertime theme song.
0: You know, I was thinking of something a minute ago. Chuck's still in the studio with us. When you're in the forest, do you ever run across abandoned graveyards?
2: Oh, all the time. And you have to be careful because you don't want to, you know, sometimes they're marked and sometimes they're not. And you don't want to be driving a skidder across a piece of property and poke a tire through somebody's grave. It has happened. It's not happened to me, but...
1: don't want to spook them ghosts.
2: No, we don't need no haints out there.
0: Mm.
2: You have to... that's one of the things that comes with experience. I've been doing this 30 years, and you know what to look for. There's a certain kind of plant called periwinkle, and you'll always find that at a cemetery. So when you see that, keep an eye out for graves, stuff like that. Hmm.
0: Do you have to treat those areas differently when you're harvesting?
2: I don't know if you have to, but I always flag them out. You know, mm-hmm. I wouldn't want somebody running over my ancestors' graves, and I'm not going to do that to somebody else either.
3: Right.
0: How about drunk deer?
1: Drunk deer.
0: I'm not making that up.
3: Oh boy.
2: Oh, fermented like apples or something
0: yeah.
2: like that.
0: Yeah.
2: I saw that about a raccoon a few years ago that got into some fermented something or other and got drunk. I said, wow, there's my spirit animal.
1: How do you use a breathalyzer on a deer?
0: Yeah. I mean, really, I bet you thought I was just making that up.
1: Yeah.
0: You know, it's a real thing. In fact, they issued this drunk deer alert. Where was this at?
1: Like deer don't cause enough problems on the road.
0: Yeah, but I mean they eat, you know, fermented fruits and buds and stuff like that in the forest, and you know they get drunk. It doesn't say where this happened at, but they actually put a drunk deer alert out on certain highways.
1: Where, that is funny.
0: So, true story.
3: Wow.
0: Yeah.
1: If I was riding down the road and I saw a sign that said drunk deer alert, I'd think some drunk person put that sign out.
0: It's 8:24.
1: On the big dog.
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5: Mostly sunny skies today, temperatures around 72. Overnight, mostly clear, low 46. Tomorrow, sunshine 76. Saturday, sunny 86.
6: Okay, all you folks from Waterloo and here in the auditorium tonight, in the Opera House, and of course on the electric radio, you're going to hear, but you won't get to see one of the greatest country entertainers, not the smallest, but one of the greatest, and you folks will agree by the time he walks off of this stage, we're going to let him just completely take over this stage. We have no choice when we introduce Johnny Russell, I'll tell you. How about it?

0: Redneck, White Sox, and Pabst Blue Ribbon Beer. Do they still sell that
1: PBR stuff? Yes,
2: they
1: sir.
2: Do.
0: Oh, yeah. Anyway, Johnny Russell on Throwback Thursdays. Got Chet Osterhout, Edward Jones Investments on the line. Good morning, Chet. How you doing?
3: Good. About you, Ron?
0: I'm doing pretty good. Thank you very much. Took about 3 or 4 days off, and I just got back this morning because I knew I was going to talk to you, and I wanted to get some financial advice.
3: There you go. and you started wanting to make some money.
0: Yeah, I mean, that's what you do. You help people, you know, keep the money that they've got and make it grow.
3: Oh, yeah. Yep.
0: Yeah, and of course, I'm just curious. You're high tech financial advisor, aren't you?
3: Oh yeah, yeah. So we recently started using a lot of AI. It'll help us build portfolios, and if we got mutual funds, yeah, we don't want a lot of overlap. Well, you could have 5 funds, and they all have the same stocks inside. So we use it to screen things. And personally, it helps with budgets and forecasting your next month's budget and where can you save and tracking. And so it's very useful, but it can't reason. It lacks the human touch. So when we have problems on our end and oil prices go up and the market goes down, we're still here to take that phone call.
0: Yeah.
3: Yeah. You know, and if you lose a job and when you retire, there's a lot of emotional stuff, human needs that can't be done by AI. So I guess I'll still have a job.
0: Yeah. Well, AI is taking over everything, but not everything.
3: Yeah.
0: Okay.
3: But it is useful.
0: Yeah. And of course, stock market's still up and down, but it's still up overall for the year.
3: Even though
0: some days I shouldn't look at it, but you know how it is. It's addictive. You know what I mean?
3: So, just look on the good days, right?
0: Look on the good days.
3: What's a year on every April 15th?
0: Yeah, actually, that's what I do. I just look at the Dow Jones and the Standard & Poor's, and if it's a good day, then I'll look. But if it's a bad day, I don't look, so...
3: Yeah, and most mutual funds will kind of track the S&P 500. Yeah, if the S&P's up 2%, you're probably up 2%.
0: Okay.
3: Yeah, yeah.
0: Anyway, if somebody wants to have a conversation with you about AI and your investments and stuff like that, or just, you know, good advice from Edward Jones, how did they get up with you, Chet?
3: Yeah, we're in Nashville. It's 22 East Washington Street, and you can call us at 252-459-1805.
0: Very good. Chet Osterhout, Edward Jones Investments. Thank you, sir. You have a wonderful day.
3: All right, thanks, Ron.
0: And turn on the air conditioner.
3: No, I don't have anything on, so that's good. Over the past month or so, I hadn't had anything on. Yeah. I've had some cheap utility bills.
0: I hear you. Yeah. They're not really cheap anymore. They're going to go up 15%. I don't know if you heard it or not, but... Anyway.
3: Well, I'm not going to do that.
0: Yeah, I hear you, bro.
3: I just use 15% less.
0: Okay, just turn on some fans. There you go. All right, my friend. Thank you.
3: All right, thanks, Ron.
0: Bye. Yeah, Chet Osterhout, Edward Jones Investments in Nashville. How about some Diamond Rio? Unbelievable. Big Dog.

0: It's a beautiful morning, and you're waking up with beautiful people.
1: That's the understatement of the year.
0: Lundy and Friends on 98.5 The Big Dog.
2: 7:30. No, it's not 7:30. It's 37 after the hour of 8 o'clock. How about that? Yeah. Coming up in just a few minutes, we're going to play some more throwback stuff. We're going to give away two tickets to the summer show at the Grand Old Rudy Theater. But first, I want to talk about artificial intelligence. You know, we talked to Chet a minute ago at Edward Jones Investments and how artificial intelligence is kind of making our life easier sometimes and really, really not quite so easy sometimes. So here's a story about selfies. Okay. You ever take a selfie?
3: I have before.
2: Yeah. You ever do the peace sign like that? Yeah. Where you're showing your fingers and stuff like that?
3: No, never done that, I don't think.
2: Yeah. You shouldn't do that.
3: Not taking a selfie.
2: Yeah. These security experts warned that taking a selfie while flashing the peace sign might be giving scammers your fingerprints.
3: No way. You better have a really good camera.
2: According to this article, at close range, under 5 feet, cameras can actually capture your fingerprint information, rather, from a single image at distances up to 10 feet. In fact, about half of a person's fingerprint data can still be recovered with AI enhancement tubes.
3: Yeah.
2: You think I make this stuff up?
3: Yes.
2: Peace.
3: No, I'm not saying you're making it up. You better have a really good phone camera.
2: Peace in the middle. I do that all the time. You know, when people take my picture, I go, yeah, peace, brother.
3: You can scan your fingerprints?
2: Yeah.
3: I don't know.
2: Yeah. Of course, you're not going to get anything, but even if you do scam it, so. Mm-hmm. Hey, good morning, Big Dog.
4: Good morning.
2: Oh, good morning. Turn your radio down.
4: I don't think it's up. Yeah, machine shop.
2: Yeah.
4: I'm just trying to see if we can get some just the swinging on.
2: Say that again.
4: Just the swinging.
2: Oh, swinging, John Anderson.
5: Just a swinging.
4: Yes, sir.
2: Yeah, I can do that for you. That ain't a problem.
4: Appreciate you.
2: All right, man. Thank you. He said he didn't have his radio on. He did have it on. Let's see here, swinging. John Anderson. What's that girl's name that he's swinging with? It's Charlotte, isn't it?
6: Charlotte.
2: Yeah.
6: She's as party as the angel.
2: Yeah. Hey, good morning, Big Dog.
7: Good morning. About time you come back to work.
2: Yeah.
7: We've been missing the whole week.
2: Well, somebody's always complaining when I take off, and I don't know why.
7: Look, the song Old Man from the Mountain Coming Home. Can you play that?
2: Old Man from the Mountain. What is that?
7: Coming home. Coming home.
8: Merle Haggard, correct?
7: I really don't know.
2: I thought he was going to cuss.
7: I think it is.
2: All right. We'll see what we'll try to do that for you.
7: All right. Thank you, Ron.
2: Okay. Thank you very much. Thank you. Yeah.
6: So Merle, this little cough button here mute your mic while you hold it in.
2: Are you going to cuss?
6: No, cough. It doesn't say cuss.
3: It mutes your microphone.
2: Yeah. It does kill your microphone in case you do want to cuss, like you're riding down I-95.
3: Got two trailers in front of you going 55 miles an hour. Get out of the way.
2: Yeah. You know, we were talking off the air a minute ago. Chuck, what road were you on yesterday when that was happening?
6: It was 301. It was this morning.
2: Oh, this morning?
6: Oh, yeah.
2: Okay.
8: There's somebody listening right now that understands, I promise you. No. They can relate.
3: They understand.
2: Yeah. You know, when you told that story, this was off the air, by the way. He was on 301 this morning, and there were two vehicles in front of you, and they were side by side. You couldn't pass either one of them, and they were going the same speed.
6: Yep, about 51. One was going 51, the other's trying to go 51 and a half, I guess.
2: Maybe they were giving each other hand signals.
3: I think people do it on purpose just to get on your nerves.
2: I think people do that all the time.
3: There should be a minimum speed limit, and it should be at least 5 over.
2: Mm. I was that way yesterday. I was coming out of Richmond on I-95, and traffic's pretty heavy on that road. When you get people out there who don't want to go the speed limit or below, and they're going and they're side by side like that, you can't get around them.
3: Because I get behind them, I'll be flashing my lights.
2: That makes it even worse.
3: I'm letting them know. Yeah.
6: Lots of times when you do that, they say, well, I ain't going to speed up now.
5: Yeah, I'm going to sit right here.
6: Yep.
2: Let's see here.
3: I hope they're happy being blind.
2: We're going to do the swinging song, but first, here's the old man from the mountain, Merle Haggard.
8: On the Big Dog.
2: Yeah.
8: Throwback Thursday.

0: old man from the mountain coming home. 844 Big Dog. Of course, we got two tickets here to go to the Grand Old Rudy Theater, Throwback Sounds of Summer. If you'd like a couple of tickets, I can set you up. How easy is that, Sean?
1: That's pretty easy.
0: Yeah, just call me up and say, I want to go see the Throwbacks of Summer there at the Grand Old Rudy Theater starring Spook Joyner and company.
1: They want to go get Spook's autograph. That's what it is.
0: On a check?
1: Yes.
0: Yeah, yeah, for sure. Hey, good morning. How you doing?
2: I'm great. I'd like to have those tickets too to Rudy, man. That would be great.
0: Yeah? Have you ever been?
2: I have been a year or two, actually.
0: Okay. So what show did you go see when you were at the Rudy Theater? Was it a Christmas show?
2: Christmas show the last time I think I went.
0: Okay. Very good. And what's your first name?
2: He does good. I know him well. I live in Spring Hope. I know where he lives, so...
0: Oh, really?
2: he's a good old guy.
0: Yeah. Oh, okay. So if you're his neighbor, why don't he give you tickets?
2: Well, I just see him once a year, maybe, at the most. Okay. It's not like I hang out with him or nothing, but he's a good guy. He does good, and he does a good show up there. I love it.
0: He does, indeed. What's your first name?
2: Michael.
0: Michael from Spring Hope. I got tickets for you. I'm going to tell you how that's going to happen right after we get off the air, okay?
2: Sounds good. I can't wait. Thank you.
0: Do not hang up, sir. There you go. As promised, here's John Anderson and Swinging
1: on the Big Dog.

0: Just a Swing and John Anderson, yeah, Big Dog, 98.5. Chuck Little still in the studio with us this morning. I got another question for you when it comes to the forest, Chuck, if you don't mind.
1: Sure.
0: You know, sometimes, you know, and the reason I bring it up is because of that song Swinging just there. You see these people swing off of a
2: swinging off trees.
0: This vine off a tree. You
2: we
0: know
2: did
0: what
2: that
0: I mean?
2: On Sunday at the lake.
0: Yeah. I have a question for you. I've always wondered this about these vines hanging from the trees. Okay. If the vine is like maybe 15, 10 feet maybe from the tree, how did the vine get up in the tree? If it didn't grow across, you know.
3: I guess it grew up the trunk and then eventually
2: separated.
3: Grew out along the branch and then kind of separated from the trunk. I don't know. I must have missed that day at forestry school.
0: But I mean, you know what I'm talking about? You walk through the woods and you see this vine going up this tree, but it's not on the side of the tree. It's about several feet from the tree.
2: I think that's when it starts coming down. I think it's coming down.
0: No.
2: That's why it's loose at the bottom.
0: No, it's the roots for the vine. Or several feet from the tree.
3: Yeah, they run around they run along the ground a little bit until they find a tree or something like that, and they grow up it. But I think once they get that height and they start to spread through the tree, they don't need the tree for support anymore, so they just separate.
1: So you're saying what you've seen?
2: They got a mind of their own.
1: To the ground.
0: Yeah.
2: Okay.
0: Now that is a good question. Connected to the ground. That's where the root is, and it goes
2: like
0: all the way up
2: away
0: to the tree.
2: It's all the way up to the tree branch at the next.
0: Yeah. So
3: it was, at one time it grew up that tree, but it eventually separated from it. I would say.
0: Okay, makes sense.
2: They're just explorers.
0: But I've often wondered that. I saw that last week. I was at Car Lake camping up there, and I said, "How did that vine get up on that tree limb
2: the
0: like
2: many
0: that?"
2: Many wonders of nature.
0: Yeah, I'm a wanderer. Wonder stuff, you know. You look at stuff.
2: You're a wanderer and a wanderer.
0: Yeah.
2: You wonder
0: this is like
2: while you're wandering.
0: You know, the question I ask about the graveyards. I've seen graveyards in the woods, too.
2: I think there's like a rule, like 100 years or something. Isn't that what it is?
3: I'm not sure. We was just always told to stay out of them, you know.
2: Yeah, I mean, that's the right thing to do.
3: Yeah, but we're having trouble. My dad was the chair of the cemetery committee in charge of getting it mowed and all that, because it isn't a perpetual care cemetery. It's like our family cemetery, church cemetery. But he died, and now there's no one to take it over. I've been doing it, but I'm 450 miles away, too, and I'm trying to get the church to step up and do it, but they won't. So I think I'm just going to be cremated and have them put me in a rocket, and they can light the rocket, and don't worry about me no more.
2: I think that's what I want to do, cremation. Well, I take up perfectly good dirt.
3: Just make sure I'm dead first.
2: What are you looking at me for like that?
1: He's so loaded right now.
0: I was going to say something, and I said, no, I shouldn't probably say that. I said,
2: it's not going to hurt my feelings.
0: You're going to burn anyway.
2: Yeah. Come on now.
3: Put some SPF 2000 in the coffin with me, I reckon.
0: You know, it's funny you should bring that up about cremation and stuff like that. I was in Luray, Virginia this past weekend, and my sister lives there. And, you know, family, you know, is buried there, even though we're not from that area. I asked her, you know, about, you know, because we're getting to that age where you have these discussions, you know, about where you want to be buried.
4: I want you to cremate me.
0: I said, well, I'm not going to cremate you. That's up to your children to do that. And then she wanted to be buried between my mother and my father. And there's no plot between them. So I said, you know, that's illegal.
2: Buried in the ashes.
0: Well.
2: Is it illegal?
0: It is. It is illegal.
3: Disturbing a grave, yeah.
2: But what if it's your grave? Your family's grave?
0: Well, I mean,
2: who's going to press charges?
0: Technically, I own both of the graves.
2: That's what I'm saying.
0: Because I bought them. And it's like a deed. And so my name is on
2: it.
0: Even though
2: you can do what you want to up there.
3: Well, she's in an urn. I got a post hole digger. You might be able to squeeze her in.
0: Well,
2: you can do it.
0: You can go out there at night and just spread it around. You don't have to be in an urn. You're already burned anyway. So, right?
2: Right.
0: Why waste money on
2: ashes to ashes? So,
0: anyhow, that's going to do it for the London Friends Radio Show Thursday edition. Yeah, we'll be back tomorrow. But we're going to do one of my favorite, I hate to say the word oldies, but this is a classic song. It's by Connie Smith. Once a day, every day. Go ahead and make it a great day. Yeah.

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1: Mostly sunny skies today. Temperatures around 72. Overnight, mostly clear, low 46. Tomorrow, sunshine 76. Saturday, sunny 86.
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2: Mostly sunny skies today. Temperatures around 72. Overnight, mostly clear, low 46. Tomorrow, sunshine 76. Saturday, sunny 86.
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4: Mostly sunny skies today. Temperatures around 72. Overnight, mostly clear, low 46. Tomorrow, sunshine 76. Saturday, sunny 86.
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98.5, the big dog, Brad Paisley. That one is He Didn't Have to Be, as we're starting off the midday on this Throwback Thursday with Lena. This is for more music from Montgomery Gentry in this hour. Jason Aldean, who's delivering.

0: 98.5, the big dog is Jason Aldean. That one is called Trouble with a Heartbreak as we're here. Good morning to you. I'm Lena on this Throwback Thursday. It's May 14th. What's on the National Day calendar coming up on the big dog?
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5: Mostly sunny skies today. Temperatures around 72. Overnight, mostly clear, low 46. Tomorrow, sunshine 76. Saturday, sunny 86.
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0: 98.5, the big dog is Tucker Wetmore. That one is called Brunette. You know, coming up tomorrow and Saturday, for that matter, is the North Carolina Sweet Potato Festival, a celebration of food, fun, and community. It's the fifth anniversary of the event happening in Bailey with live music, food trucks, and there'll be a vendor fair, a chicken wing cook-off, a car, truck, and bike show, plus a beer garden there. So it's going to be 2 days of fun. 6 p.m. until 10 on Friday evening, and then on Saturday from 10 a.m. until 10 p.m. More music coming up on The Big Dog.
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2: Mostly sunny skies today, temperatures around 72. Overnight, mostly clear, low 46. Tomorrow, sunshine 76. Saturday, sunny 86.
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98.5, The Big Dog. Music from George Strait. That one is called Carried Away. What's on the national calendar for today? It's National Buttermilk Biscuit Day. Sounds yummy. Dance Like a Chicken Day is on the list, too. And it's National Decency Day. It's a nonpartisan, a grassroots movement launched to inspire decency in everyday life in both conversations and actions. We'll continue the music in just a moment on The Big Dog.

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98.5, the big dog, the best of the 90s 2K, and today, music from Garth Brooks. That one is the Thunder Roll. Starting off another hour of the midday with Lena, with music on the way from Darius Rucker, Terry Clark, and here's Thomas Rhett, Jordan Davis, and Ain't a Bad Life.

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2: 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If you have something you want to offer up for sale, say in a yard sale, but you don't want to have a yard sale, call in. Let us know that item is for sale, and someone may be listening that could use that. 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
9: 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Come on now.
10: Well, it surely is, Homer. 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Boy, you're on top of it now.
9: Yes, sir, Miss Spook, and it's got some of the best songs you forgot you ever knew in this show. And them there musicians and singers, well, they just don't get no better.
10: Well, you're exactly right about that. 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I'm really lucky to have each one of y'all. Hey, Homer, tell them how to get the tickets.
9: First of all, make sure you're on that Rudy Theater website. 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
9: 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Now let's do it.
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11: Mostly sunny skies today. Temperatures around 72. Overnight, mostly clear, low 46. Tomorrow, sunshine 76. Saturday, sunny 86.
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0: 98.5, the big dog. It's Lauren Elena with Chase Matthew and all my exes. There's an interesting museum opening in Las Vegas. Do you remember Evel Knievel? Well, you remember he used to do all those stunts jumping over cars with his motorcycle and launching himself over a cannon in a rocket. Well, his legacy is being honored this summer in Las Vegas with the Evel Knievel Experience. It's a museum featuring some of his most famous vehicles, including the famous X2 Skycycle from his 1974 Snake River Canyon attempt. The experience also includes a VR jump simulator that puts visitors on a motorcycle and simulates this stunt over 16 cars without the risk of getting hurt. Well, that will be an interesting museum for a lot. I do remember that name a lot, but I don't necessarily remember all of the different things that he did. We'll have more music for you on the way on the Big Dog.
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3: Mostly sunny skies today, temperatures around 72. Overnight, mostly clear, low 46. Tomorrow, sunshine 76. Saturday, sunny 86.
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9.5, the big dog is Dierks Bentley. That one is called Home. Time now for your midday motivation. On the subject of work, Hal Lancaster said, getting fired is nature's way of telling you you had the wrong job in the first place. Be encouraged. 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

Little girl used to swing right there. I still see her pink bow and her brown hair. She's in the big city now, but she still calls.

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98.5, The Big Dog. 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

0: 98.5, The Big Dog. Most people are good. That's from Luke Bryan here on the Midday Now with Lena, and a good day to you. Remember the North Carolina Sweet Potato Festival coming up tomorrow and on Saturday. 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They'll have live music, food trucks, a vendor fair. 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
9: Mostly sunny skies today. Temperatures around 72. Overnight, mostly clear, low 46. Tomorrow, sunshine 76. Saturday, sunny 86.
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0: 98.5, The Big Dog. Music from Hardy, Eric Church, Morgan Wallen, Tim McGraw, MacArthur. Let me expand on what I was saying the other day about how a lot of people are getting health information online, like herbal type remedies and things like that. I'll tell you more about that according to a new Pew Research Center coming up on The Big Dog.
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3: Mostly sunny skies today, temperatures around 72. Overnight, mostly clear, low 46. Tomorrow, sunshine 76. Saturday, sunny 86.
4: 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I got a

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98.5, the Big Dog Rascal Flatts. That one is called These Days. Well, these days, a lot of people are turning to social media to get health information. According to a new Pew Research Center study, it found that half of people under age 50 are turning to social media influencers for wellness tips. Well, many of the people, they're not doctors, but some say that they're healthcare professionals. Plenty describe themselves as coaches or entrepreneurs. Most influencers were on Instagram, followed by TikTok and then YouTube. People say the influencers help them make health topics easier to understand or motivate lifestyle changes. That's the big part about that, I guess. Your doctor has probably told you that before, but maybe it just didn't sink in. And then maybe the influencers described it. Maybe they went through something and they were able to get themselves on track, get their health back in track. And so they decided to give people some advice. But a lot of times they will have a disclaimer up there that you should seek your medical provider's advice before you do certain things, especially if you're taking certain medicines. Other things that you take may not, you know, work well with it or may keep the medicine from working. So certainly check with your healthcare professional, because sometimes healthcare professionals are learning some of the same things that the health influencers are learning too. We'll continue the music in a moment on The Big Dog.

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98.5, the big dog, Garth Brooks. That one is Rodeo, as we're here on the midday with Lena. Good afternoon on this Throwback Thursday. Listen for Jason Aldean, Florida Georgia Line. Here's Kelsey Ballerini with Baggage.

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Thank you for your service. 98.5, the Big Dog.

98.5, The Big Dog, music from Florida, Georgia Line, along with Tim McGraw. That one is May We All. We're here on the Midday Nap with Lena. You know, you can also connect with us on our Facebook page. If you're not already friends with us on Facebook, look for 98.5, The Big Dog.

0: better way.
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6: Mostly sunny skies today. Temperatures around 72. Overnight, mostly clear, low 46. Tomorrow, sunshine 76. Saturday, sunny 86.
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0: Thursday, July 30th, get ready for Skillet Live at the Weldon Mills Theater in Roanoke Rapids. 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
7: Mostly sunny skies today. Temperatures around 72. Overnight, mostly clear, low 46. Tomorrow, sunshine 76. Saturday, sunny 86.
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my house. I said, babe, I'm coming home. We're gonna work this out. I paid for his drinks, and I told him thanks.

And so do we. 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
3: Mostly sunny skies today. Temperatures around 72. Overnight, mostly clear, low 46. Tomorrow, sunshine 76. Saturday, sunny 86.
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0: Hey, y'all. Guess what's coming to Bailey May 15th and 16th? It's the 5th annual NC Sweet Potato Festival. 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
7: Mostly sunny skies today, temperatures around 72. Overnight, mostly clear, low 46. Tomorrow, sunshine 76. Saturday, sunny 86.
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1: Welcome back to Afternoons with Ashton, and happy Thursday. Happy Throwback Thursday, that is. You know, we got all your favorite throwbacks all day long here on The Big Dog, along with that Throwback Thursday Hot 5 at 5 and the Throwback Pick of the Day. And you know what? We're going to go ahead and kick things off with the throwback right now. This is Johnny Cash and June Carter Cash, Jackson.

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0: Hey, it's Ashton, and I'm talking to my friend Chuck down at Rocky Mount Radiator. How you doing today, Chuck?
1: Good morning. Everything's great here at Rocky Mount Radiator. Just a beautiful day in God's kingdom. We're just glad to be alive.
0: I know that's right. And look, we're in the time where it's a little bit chilly in the morning, and then it gets hotter in the afternoon. So at this point, your car needs defrost, it needs heat, and it needs air conditioning. So you guys are probably pretty busy down there at Rocky Mount Radiator.
1: Well, you said a mouthful there. As a matter of fact, this week we've had temperatures from the 30s, and by Saturday or Sunday it's supposed to be in the 90s, so you just never know what to expect in eastern North Carolina. And that's why these systems on most cars today are climate-controlled systems. They're automatic temperature control systems, and a lot of times in the morning you do need some hot defrost. As a matter of fact, my heated windshield heated up on my truck a couple of days this morning. I thought something was wrong with it, but yeah, it was doing exactly what it's programmed to do. In the afternoons, I'm running the air conditioner, just like everybody else is, to try to take the heat away from the dash and the inside of the vehicle. And that's the way they're designed. And we work on all these systems here at Rocky Mount Radiator.
0: And, you know, as we get deeper into the spring and closer to the summertime, people are going to start traveling a lot more. So that's another reason to bring your car in to get checked to Rocky Mount Radiator.
1: Well, you can never underestimate maintenance. 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We want to do what you want to do as far as repairing your car.
0: Well, with almost 100 years in business, Rocky Mount Radiator is certainly the place to go. So how can people get in touch with you down there?
1: Well, as a matter of fact, 100 years is right around the corner. 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And we just appreciate all the business that we've had from this area. We're real easy to find. 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
0: Well, thank you so much, Chuck. As always, it's a pleasure talking to you. I hope you don't work yourself too hard, and I hope you enjoy the rest of your week and your weekend.
1: Absolutely. You do the same.
2: 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Sing along to the massive hits Amaze, No News, and I'm Already There. 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
5: Overnight, mostly clear, low 46. Tomorrow, sunshine 76. Saturday, sunny 86.
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0: Megan Maroney on the Big Dog Beautiful Things. Well, today is May 14th and it's Online Romance Day today, a good day to swipe if you like. It's also National Dance Like a Chicken Day, a good day to flap your wings, and International Chihuahua Appreciation Day, a day to appreciate those small but mighty pups. It is also Throwback Thursday, so you know we got that Throwback Thursday Hot 5 at 5 coming up later in the show, along with the Throwback Pick of the Day, so keep it right here on Afternoons with Ashton on 98.5 The Big Dog.
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3: Overnight, mostly clear, low 46. Tomorrow, sunshine 76. Saturday, sunny 86.
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another country classic here on the Big Dog. That was John Michael Montgomery, Be My Baby Tonight. Well, if you're looking for those weekend plans, come on out to Strawberry City this Saturday from 4 p.m. to 7 p.m. Bring your lawn chairs, bring your family, bring your friends. Amp's Rib Hut food truck's going to be there, La Lupita and Youngin' Smokin' food trucks. So a lot of delicious food. Of course, you've got those fresh strawberries you can pick, the strawberry ice cream. There's a little area that your kids can play at. And of course, there will be live music from myself and my friend Sean Lamb. So come on out to Strawberry City this Saturday from 4 p.m. to 7 p.m. and I will see you there. Now let's play some country music here on the Big Dog. Here's Jason Aldean. Don't tell on me.

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1: 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That was Josh Turner, Long Black Train. Now let's spin it back around to today's side of things with some Shaboozy and Jelly Roll. 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
1: That was George Strait bringing us into the second hour of the show today with Here for a Good Time. Now we're going to have a good time coming up in this hour. We got some Luke Bryan, some Eric Church for you. We'll be hearing from Eric Church and also Riley Green. And of course, we've got that Nearly Impossible quiz question coming up. But for right now, let's go ahead and kick off this hour with another throwback. This is Tammy Wynette. Your good girl's gonna go bad.

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Thank you for your service. 98.5, The Big Dog.

0: Heart on Fire by Eric Church. Well, you've got to listen to this. So Eric Church recently delivered the commencement address to the University of North Carolina, Chapel Hill. So take a listen. Here's what he had to say.
1: Six strings of life and willingness to keep them in tune. Six principles, six pillars. When all six are in tune with each other, the chord your life makes is full and resonant and true. All six will drift, not one or two, all six, in their own time, in their own season. Your faith will go quiet when you need it loud. Your family will get complicated in a way only the people who love you most can complicate things. You will go through hard seasons with your spouse. Your ambition will hollow out and your resilience will wear thin. Your community will start to feel like an obligation and your world will try to sand down the edges of exactly who you are. This is not failure. This is not weakness. It's the inevitable universal experience of living in an imperfect world that doesn't stop to let us tune up. And the difference between a life that sounds like music and a life that sounds like noise is whether you stop and listen.
0: Well, that is just the most beautiful commencement speech I have ever heard. 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
2: Hey, y'all. 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
4: Overnight, mostly clear, low 46. Tomorrow, sunshine 76. Saturday, sunny 86.
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Carly Pierce and Riley Green on the Big Dog. If I don't leave, I'm gonna stay. Well, Riley Green got upstage at his own show in Georgia by a cute little boy who wanted to jump up there and sing with him. So have a listen.

If you want to see the full cuteness of that video, you have got to look it up on TikTok. At AnnPerkins18 is where the video is at. It is so adorable. He's got his little cowboy hat on. It's just precious. For Riley Green and all your favorite country artists, keep it right here on 98.5 The Big Dog.

like you missed the party just because Cinco de Mayo has come and gone? Think again. 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
5: 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Come on now.
6: Well, it surely is, Homer. 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Boy, you're on top of it now.
5: Yes, sir, Miss Spook, and it's got some of the best songs you forgot you ever knew in this show. 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
6: Well, you're exactly right about that. I'm lucky. I'm really lucky to have each one of y'all. Hey, Homer, tell them how to get the tickets.
5: Well, first of all, make sure you're on that Rudy Theater website. 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
6: 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We do not want you to overpay.
5: 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Now let's do it.
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9: 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Tomorrow sunshine 76. Saturday sunny 86.
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another throwback on this Throwback Thursday. That was Clint Black, Killing Time. And it is time to kill some time with another nearly impossible quiz question. Your question today is, just 5 states don't operate one of these services for their citizens. Once again, just 5 states don't operate one of these services for their citizens. So think about what you think that is. I'll give the answer in the next break. But for right now, on the Big Dog, here's Brandon Lake and newly married Lainey Wilson. Congratulations. The Jesus I Know Now.

0: just an old plywood boat with a 75 Johnson with electric choke.
1: Drive by Alan Jackson. Now let's jump back into our nearly impossible quiz question for today. The question today was, just 5 states don't operate one of these services for their citizens. So what is it? The answer? A lottery. And those states are Alabama, Alaska, Hawaii, Nevada, and Utah. Coming up next at the top of the hour is going to be that time again that everybody looks forward to during the week. The Throwback Thursday Hot 5 at 5. That's coming up next at the top of the hour. But for right now on the Big Dog, here's Gavin Adcock. Last One to Know.

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2: 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Hello, darling.
3: Hello, darling. Nice to see you.

Sean Williams taking that number four spot on today's Throwback Thursday Hot 5 at 5 with Tulsa Time. And now it is time to head on over to number three spot today. This is the Judds, Mama, He's Crazy.

sitting in today's number three spot. That was Mama He's Crazy by the Judds. And now it's time to move on over to number two spot in today's Throwback Thursday Hot 5 at 5. This is Hank Williams Jr., Family Tradition.

0: That was your number one spot in today's Throwback Thursday Hot 5 at 5. Keith Whitley, Don't Close Your Eyes. And that does wrap up the Hot 5 at 5 for today. Of course, Throwback Thursday is now being brought to you by Sauls & Company Floor Fashions, and the Hot 5 at 5 is now being brought to you by A&B Construction. 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

0: you missed the party just because Cinco de Mayo has come and gone, think again. 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
6: Okay.

0: Overnight, mostly clear, low 46. Tomorrow, sunshine 76. Saturday, sunny 86.
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0: Jordan Davis on the Big Dog, Turn This Truck Around. And it is time again to add a little bit of laughter into our lives. It is that time for our country comic spotlight. This is Dennis Reagan.
1: Try to eat all right, better, I mean, but it's all right. It's hard on the road. Some, you know, they eat the fast food, McDonald's, Burger King, these places. You know, sometimes you go to McDonald's or Burger King. Sometimes the people work there, they're sharp, you know. They're sharp and they're on the ball, you know, sometimes. Yeah, sometimes. Other times you got to wonder. You got to wonder what that hiring interview was like, you know. Please, come in. Sit down. Can you mumble? Can you mumble? Can you mumble without making eye contact? Would you be willing to goof around with your coworkers while the customer grows impatient? Great, I think you'd be a good candidate for a management training program. We're gonna have you watch an 8-minute training video, then we'll put you on the front counter. The training video, it'll show you how to jam so many napkins into a dispenser that the people wouldn't be able to get one out of the stick of dynamite.
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6: Overnight, mostly clear, low 46. Tomorrow, sunshine 76. Saturday, sunny 86.
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another country classic here on The Big Dog. That was Travis Tritt, I'm Gonna Be Somebody. And it is that time again for Ashton's Pick of the Day, and you know it's Throwback Thursday, so it's time for Ashton's Throwback Pick of the Day. Here it is, today's pick. This is Alabama, Song of the South.

best of the 90s 2K and today, 98.5 The Big Dog. That was Tim McGraw, My Little Girl. Now let's spin it back around to today's side of things with some Vincent Mason, Wish You Well.

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1: Well, we are headed into the last hour of the show, but don't go anywhere just yet. We got a lot of great stuff lined up in this hour, and this hour is being sponsored by Star City Skate and Play in Rocky Mount. 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Now, coming up in this hour, we got some Blake Shelton for you, some Keith Urban and Lainey Wilson. Of course, we've got This Day in Country Music and your True Country Quiz question. But let's go ahead and kick things off with another throwback. Here is Dolly Parton, 9 to 5.

0: Go Home With You by Keith Urban and Lainey Wilson. Well, it is officially that time again for This Day in Country Music. Today is May 14th, and on this day in 1969, Merle Haggard was at number one on the country charts with Hungry Eyes. One of the most famous of his career, Hungry Eyes is a tribute to Oklahomans and others who lived in labor camps during the Great Depression, the time period in which the song is set. On this day in country music in 1972, another Merle Haggard hit was number one on the country chart with Grandma Heart, which was released as the second single from the album Let Me Tell You About a Song. And finally, on this day in country music in 1982, Willie Nelson was at number one on the U.S. country charts with Always On My Mind, a song originally recorded by Brenda Lee in 1972. Over 300 artists have recorded the song, including Elvis Presley, who scored a hit with his version in 1972. Nelson won a Grammy Award for his version of the song. Well, that does wrap it up for this day in country music for today, May 14th. Come on back tomorrow to find out what happened May 15th.
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9: Overnight, mostly clear, low 46. Tomorrow, sunshine 76. Saturday, sunny 86.
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0: Riley Green on the Big Dog, change my mind. Well, earlier this week, Dustin Lynch, an avid hunter, had a trespasser attempting to vandalize his truck. He was able to scare it away, though, and shared the whole event on social media. So in honor of that, today's True Country Quiz question, who or what was trying to vandalize Dustin's truck that was parked in his driveway? Was it a black bear, a wild turkey, a young buck, or his drummer? If you said a wild turkey, then you are correct. Although his drummer, that would have made a lot of sense too. For Dustin Lynch and all your favorite country artists, keep it right here, locked in on 98.5 The Big Dog.
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2: Overnight, mostly clear, low 46. Tomorrow, sunshine 76. Saturday, sunny 86.
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That was George Strait, Give It Away. 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

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And that does wrap it up here again today on Afternoons with Ashton. As always, thank you so much for tuning in and hanging out with me. It is always an absolute pleasure. We still got one more day to spend together this week, and you know I'm looking forward to it. But for right now, I hope you enjoy the rest of your night. Please stay safe, take care, and I'll talk to you again tomorrow at 3 here on Afternoons with Ashton on 98.5 The Big Dog.

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